he ain't lying. He says it all the time. He says I'd tell you if I was lying.

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0: 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I am your host. Alongside me tonight, as always, Mr. Chris, Wire to Wire. Wire, how you doing over there, man?
1: I'm not unwell.
0: All right. I like it. A very happy 4th of July was had in the Sprinkle household and the Wire household as well, I'm assuming?
1: Absolutely.
0: Good.
1: Absolutely.
0: Good.
1: Happy birthday, America.
0: Yes.
1: 250 years.
0: Uh-huh. Very, very, very good.
1: Very well, nice. Well deserved. And to me, it looks like the country had a party.
0: Yeah, I know. It absolutely did. Everybody had a blast. I love the 4th of July. And, you know, I remember years ago going over to the Paul Revere 250 on July the 2nd or 3rd or whatever it was, the, you know, night before the 4th of July, going over to that, watching that for a little bit with you, and dragged a buddy over there, and then went to New Smyrna Beach and partied. And had a great time and all that kind of stuff. And those were the earlier years. That was in my 20s, I would say, and no longer in my 20s. So a little bit, you know, more kid friendly, all that kind of stuff. But everybody had a great time, and you know, a little barbecue, a little you know, a little pool action, and some fireworks. Man, can't beat that.
1: Did you guys go see fireworks, or did the neighborhood produce for you?
0: No, we went and saw some fireworks. However, I will say this neighborhood produced, or at least one neighbor was producing, up until about midnight, and he had stopped. And so I'm sitting there watching qualifying last night, and then all of a sudden, you know, fireworks are going off at midnight, and Max is waking up and all that kind of stuff, which is crazy because he was out on his feet, that boy. I mean, he was just exhausted, my son. But, it freaked me out a little bit, you know, at the midnight firework going off. But, you know what? A good time is had by all. And if it's any other day, it might be a little bit different story. But on the 4th of July, you know what? Have yourself a grand old time.
1: No, you can't say anything about it. We were, you know, I mean, lucky, if you will. Dog doesn't like fireworks.
0: Okay.
1: Thunder or lightning, which we had plenty of all this weekend.
0: Yes, we
1: did. And, you know, fortunately, the dads in the neighborhood that are shooting off the fireworks all have young kids. So I'm sure that they all got wore out. And along about 10 or 10:30, you could hear it start to wind down. And
0: yep.
1: After 10:30, you know, barely the occasional firework went off. So it worked out.
0: Well, I will say it was a nice 4th of July. It's one of those things. I kind of wish I was in D.C., although it was a million degrees in D.C. My

0: brothers in my brother and sister both live in DC. Brother's getting ready to move. But you know, we were texting, you know, happy 4th of July, and the heat index was like 113 or something like that in DC.
1: Yeah, a little sweaty.
0: Yeah, that's a little too hot.
1: Fortunately, you know what they have? They have air conditioning.
0: They do have air conditioning. They do have air conditioning there, and you can stay in there, but they weren't doing the flyovers over, you know, your house. I think that's awesome. All the stuff that we rolled out, you know, all the cool ships going into New York Harbor and going up the Hudson and these old, you know, tall Coast Guard cutters and stuff, and you're thinking, I'm watching on all these different TV channels and stuff and thinking, this is really cool. This is really cool. You know, and I'm watching going, man, I wish I was in New York City watching this, watching all these awesome ships. And then they'd fly, you know, jets over, and, you know, the French jet team even came over and was doing stuff. And I'm thinking, what are the French doing here? And I'm thinking, well, if it wasn't for the French, you know, they helped us out a lot, you know, in the Revolutionary War. So, okay, I think that's pretty cool that the French came over and did that. And, you know, just it was awesome to see. It was awesome to see. And then all the I saw somebody had this really cool camera shot at the Washington Monument in a B-1, which is one of the coolest planes in the world. I love the B-1. Awesome, awesome plane. And the way he set up this camera shot, he's filming this B-1 and with the Washington Monument in the foreground, and it looks like there's a rocket going up, essentially, up the Washington Monument or something. It's really cool. And then full afterburners on, you know, B-1 right over the mall and everything. Pretty cool stuff.
1: Yeah, I agree. You know, our capabilities are awesome. Our equipment is awesome.
0: Yep.
1: Our pilots are awesome. So, yeah,
0: it's
1: yeah.
0: Good. It's good stuff. I'm looking forward to, you know, because I'm going up to the IndyCar race in D.C. in August. I'm looking forward to the flyover for that.
1: I think you'll get it.
0: I think we'll have a flyover for that. I think it'll be awesome. But, yeah, just really cool stuff. And, you know, the Thunderbirds are here. The Blue Angels are there. And, you know, everybody's doing something for the 4th of July on the 250th birthday of America. It was really cool to see. And even our Formula One team, or one of our Formula One teams, got into this wire. The livery on the Cadillac for the British Grand Prix was awesome.
1: Yeah, I mean, you know, I'm a fan of the livery, you know, as it is, but they embellished quite a bit, you know, a little more dash of color, and, you know, Valtteri's helmet, all fantastic. And, yeah, we didn't get to see any of it.
0: No, they showed none of it during the race today. And
1: imagine those Brits, you know, yeah, the Brit cameraman not showing the Cadillac livery. I mean, come on.
0: That being said, I'm not a big model car guy. I'm not a big, oh, I want, you know, a model of that or this or something. I would definitely buy a model of that car. I would have that next to Valtteri's helmet from that race. Because that helmet looks awesome. That helmet was so good.
1: Not cheap either.
0: No?
1: I can't imagine it would be.
0: No, I can't
1: imagine. I have
0: no
1: idea what they spend on that stuff, though. But
0: I don't know either. But for so long, I mean, you look at, I don't know why more people don't do stuff like, more drivers don't do stuff like this. For so long, it's been that kind of like Troy Lee design, you know, a lot of lines going in directions kind of thing.
1: Mm-hmm.
0: And you see what they do with like goalie masks and all that kind of stuff in the NHL. And I've always thought, you know, do something like that or do something like this. What Valtteri did for this race was awesome. Looked so good. Looked really good.
1: He's basically an American now.
0: He is. I mean, he's got the Speedo to prove it. So,
1: yeah, I don't really want to talk about Valtteri's Speedo.
0: You like him when he's not wearing the Speedo on Instagram.
1: I like him on the track.
0: Okay. All right. All right. You know, there is a calendar out there, Wire, if you are so inclined.
1: I don't even want to ask.
0: He came out with the calendar. I think it's probably a few years old at one point.
1: Oh, a Valtteri calendar?
0: A Valtteri.
1: Was he laying in a creek or something somewhere?
0: Yes. Yeah, with his, without the Speedo on.
1: Yes.
0: Yes.
1: Derriere mm-hmm. exposed.
0: Yes. Mm-hmm. And I thought, what is going on here? But okay.
1: He is a boundary pusher.
0: That he is. That he is. We were in Silverstone this weekend.
1: Spot of tea?
0: Absolutely. Spot of tea for a lot of people. We have a new record. The record was set like in the late 90s in, I believe, in Adelaide. 500 and something thousand people over the course of the weekend.
1: That was a four-day event, right?
0: It might have been.
1: Because that was back, Adelaide was back with Thursday. You know, they started, got on track on Thursday.
0: Okay, maybe. Four-day event. New record. What was it? 520?
1: 64.
0: I'm sorry, 564.
1: They crushed it.
0: 1,000 people. Now, that's not all at once.
1: I don't think we've had over 500,000 because you and I talked about it previously about, you know, at some point in time we're going to break a 500,000. What does that look like? It looks like Silverstone this weekend.
0: Yeah. 564,000 people over the course of the weekend. That's Friday, Saturday, and Sunday. It's basically packed Friday, packed Saturday, packed Sunday. Yeah, you know, when we hit over 300 at the U.S. Grand Prix, I thought, that's incredible. That is amazing that we are doing 300,000-plus people over a weekend at the U.S. Grand Prix in Texas. 564,000 in Silverstone. That's awfully impressive. I think people are still waiting in traffic, however, to get home.
1: Place is not easy to get in and out of, I hear.
0: No, this is not like Daytona, where I-95 is right there and I-4 is right there. And, you know, you can kind of go whichever direction you want. And traffic is still bad coming out of the Daytona 500, but that's 100,000 people. This is more than that. In, you know, little country roads kind of thing.
1: Yeah, I will give it to them. The overhead, you know, stuff, the drone footage and whatnot from above in the circuit. These guys know how to camp.
0: Yeah.
1: It's so organized. I mean, the cars are all parked the same way. The little pup tents are all parked the same way. The caravanners are all, you know, grouped together and they're all organized. And, you know, we go to Daytona every year. There's a little bit of chaos.
0: Sure,
1: you know,
0: it's, sure.
1: I'm fine with, but. These guys know how to do it.
0: Yeah. They got to figure it out. What do you think? What would it take to get a big old 40-foot RV over there at...
1: lots of money, my friend.
0: Yeah, I don't see too many 40-foot-long RVs there.
1: I don't.
0: See a lot of caravans.
1: And a 40-footer mm-hmm. with aircon?
0: Yeah.
1: I don't think they would like you very much.
0: No, with the generator running the whole time?
1: Yeah, I mean, they have a thing about that lately.
0: Yeah, they don't want air conditioning, apparently.
1: No.
0: And I don't know why.
1: Because you're ruining the earth.
0: Okay. We love air conditioning here.
1: We do.
0: And we air condition our garages. And I will tell you this, Wire.
1: Oh, man, they hate you even more.
0: Yeah.
1: You're an RVer, caravaner.
0: Mm-hmm. Yeah, uh-huh. And, run that generator, baby.
1: And an air conditioned garage.
0: Did a bunch of yard work today. It was hot. It was really hot. Walked into that garage to go get a water out of the refrigerator, and it was icy cold in there. Icy cold. And I just grabbed a chair,
1: sat down a bit.
0: That's exactly what I did. I sat down right in front of the vent blowing on me and thought, oh, I feel better. I feel better already. And,
1: yeah. And you know what? You were better off than, I don't know, 555,000 people.
0: Yeah, I guess so.
1: You know, that were over at Silverstone.
0: Yeah. The fans showed up in a big way for the race today. Color coded in the
1: Lando Stando.
0: In the Lando Stando. Yes. It looked cool. It looked like fun. It also looked completely packed to the gills. I mean, it looked awesome. But I'm glad I was watching it on TV. My wife said, you know, do you want to go to Silverstone someday? And I said, yeah, I'd like to go to Silverstone, but that looks like a lot of people in the stands and all that kind of stuff. I don't know. I guess Indy's the same way, or Daytona's the same way too. But
1: it's number three on my list for
0: Europeans.
1: Well, non-U.S. based circuits.
0: Okay, I don't know where it is on the list, but it's four or five or something. I don't know. I'd rather go to Spa's number one. Maybe Monaco, maybe Monza number, Monaco, Monza up there, two and three kind of thing. And I don't know where Silverstone slots in behind there. I tell you, I'd rather go back to Le Mans, I think, than go to Silverstone. I tell you what was this weekend, too, which I think would be awesome to go to. One of the races we love going to, the Rolex, the classic race in the fall that they have, which is a really cool event. The Le Mans Classic that is now an annual event. If they said, somehow, hey, the Mazda 787B is going to be running, I'm going to go. I think I would really want to go to that, to be able to hear that car running down the Mulsanne, which you could be on the other side of the track, I imagine, and still hear it running down the Mulsanne.
1: Probably could.
0: Awesome. Yeah. That would be cool. So, all right, Wire, should we talk about some racing in Silverstone?
1: That is why we're here, my friend.
0: That is why we're here. Yes, it is. Sprint race weekend. Wire, let's spend about 35 minutes going through sprint qualifying, shall we?
1: No.
0: Okay. Here's what happened in sprint qualifying. Lewis Hamilton qualified on the pole. Kimi Antonelli behind him. Max Verstappen behind him. Leclerc, Russell, and Norris. There is your top six for sprint qualifying. Sprint race, however, decent race.
1: Yeah, it wasn't bad. With Lewis on the pole, everybody's wondering, how long is it going to be? How long can he hold off the Mercedes? Turns out, a pretty good bit.
0: Yeah.
1: And, Lewis is a man of reality. He fought a good fight. Antonelli got by him. He didn't have much for him after that.
0: Yeah.
1: And so the gap has been closed. I think that much was demonstrated. And, the Ferrari had some pace for the weekend. I think that came through as well. The surprising thing is that McLaren didn't really expect to be anywhere, and yet Lando Norris, finished in third. So, the Lando Stando fans were, pretty happy with that. And
0: yeah.
1: It all pointed to a very competitive race. We talked last week, I think, about the hierarchy is now there. There's top four teams. And, there's a sort of a hierarchy within the top eight, but all the top eight, can run close to the front. Max
0: yeah.
1: is coming. Max has come on. Hadjar is not embarrassing himself.
0: No.
1: The car, I don't think, is up to Piastri and Norris talent level. But McLaren has skills and, they're constantly working. Mercedes, grasp on, the top rungs every week is now questionable. And Ferrari has shown consistent progress.
0: Yeah, they have certainly. Let's run down the finishing order of the sprint race. Kimi Antonelli wins for Mercedes. Lewis Hamilton, second for Ferrari. Lando Norris in third for McLaren. George Russell in fourth for Mercedes. Charles Leclerc, fifth for Ferrari. Max Verstappen in sixth for Red Bull. Oscar Piastri for McLaren in seventh. And Liam Lawson for the Racing Bulls finishes in eighth position. Racing Bulls, besting Isaac Hadjar there, kind of interesting. And like you said, Hadjar has surprised me a little bit this year, but I don't know if it's that Hadjar has surprised me or Max's. He's just not as dominant as he has been over his teammates.
1: Yeah, and, I think we talked about this as well. The idea that, Red Bull can get by on a car that only Max can run to the front of the field and dominate with, there's no money in a driver's title.
0: Yeah.
1: You have to win, you have to win team championship points, and you need both drivers to do that. And so they need a car that both drivers can succeed in, even if that means that, you know, Max doesn't dominate, he doesn't win the WDC, and, you know, he doesn't win with 12-second leads.
0: Shall we move to qualifying?
1: It was interesting.
0: It was. Big surprise here, Wire, in qualifying was that the Aston Martins qualified 21st and 22nd. Here's what is interesting. They were a second and a half off. Not the fastest time in Q1. No. They were a second and a half off 20th position. I mean, this is they have not gotten better at all this year. They have not figured anything out, you know. And Lance Stroll outqualified Fernando Alonso as well, but you know, the fastest time in Q1 was a 1:29.2. Lance Fernando Alonso's time 1:33.
1: Yeah, the word
0: on
1: so, you know, you and I know the standard progression during the course of a year is you'll roll out every few races, you'll roll out some new bits. Or if there's a combined package or something that they have developed back at the factory, they'll roll out a new package at a specific targeted race. Aston Martin is purposely not doing any of that. They're doing a major overhaul on this car that is set to come sometime in August. Now, whether that's before the break or after the break, I don't know, but they talked about it this weekend. You know, Adrian Newey, I think, was just not given the amount of time that he needed to really put something together with this new package. Honda has committed to giving them, you know, more power to be able to, you know, compete. And, you know, we have to tell Aston Martin fans, don't worry, it's coming. What that means at the end of the day, nobody knows. But this constant, you know, progression, you know, every couple of weeks we have, you know, a new diffuser, we have a different wing, we have new winglets, we have new barge boards, all that. You don't expect any of that. They're solely concentrating on a launch, perhaps a brand new car.
0: Yep.
1: I mean, that's how drastic it could be. And so whatever it is that they know that they got wrong is set to be corrected. But I, if you're an Aston Martin fan, I feel you. you know, I personally am very fond of Fernando Alonso. I want better for him. I think he obviously deserves better. And hopefully he gets it and they can have, you know, an entertaining second half of the year. I think, you know, with Fernando being racy, instead of, you know, always being commented on as, oh my gosh, you know, Fernando Alonso finished two laps down and, you know, he's a world champion. Well, you're only as good as the horse beneath you.
0: Well, the horse beneath him is 4 seconds a lap slower.
1: Yeah.
0: That's
1: and
0: tough.
1: Everybody else has been developing, so it's only going to go in the wrong direction until they get, you know, their new package together.
0: Both Cadillacs get knocked out. Calpinto knocked out as well, and the Haas of Esteban Ocon out. Q2, not a whole lot of surprises there. I guess both Williams making it into Q2 was maybe a little surprising, but both Audis getting knocked out, another Alpine, and the other Haas of Ollie Bearman getting knocked out. Q3, you got both Racing Bulls in there. You have, of course, the Red Bulls, the McLarens, the Mercedes, and the Ferraris as well. Isaac Hadjar in the Red Bull, fastest in Q1. Kimi Antonelli in the Mercedes, fastest in Q2. We get to Q3, and it's kind of anybody's game out there. You know, who is going to get out there? One of the things that was interesting was how much the track was kind of coming in, I guess. It was getting faster, and drivers were taking more chances as the sessions were wearing on, certainly.
1: Yeah, and it was a little later in the day. And so, you know, as the sun starts to set, you know, the track cools off a little bit, but the cars run better. There's that, you know, kind of sweet spot that the teams hope for. And so everybody was kind of, you know, expecting the track to be at full evolution on the very, you know, last run. So they were all trying to line up for that. And Mercedes pulled a fast one, if that's what you want to call it, sent Kimi out before everybody. And he's screaming on the radio about, why am I out here before everybody? There's nobody in front of me. Clean air, Kimi, clean air, whatever. And, you know, he lays down a marker lap, fastest of the weekend, at a 28.1. And along, you know, everybody's kind of jockeying, and Hadjar comes in ahead of Max, and, you know, Lando has had better pace all weekend than Oscar. So that is all settled, and then George Russell comes in. Now it's, Mercedes 1-2. Okay, so George's fan was, you know, dancing in the, in the stands, and, you know, she was very happy with herself. And then along comes the Ferrari of not Sir Lewis, but Charles Leclerc, who had been terrible in, you know, in early practice and whatnot. Suddenly, you know, they made a bunch of changes, and here he is, you know, sitting on the front row with Kimi Antonelli, Lewis right behind him. Is Lewis going to pip him at the end and make the fans on Sir Lewis Hamilton straight away very, very happy? No. Missed him by 0.2, and Lewis starts third, George Russell fourth, Isaac Hadjar in fifth, Lando Norris in sixth, Max Verstappen starts in seventh, followed by Oscar Piastri. Arvin Lindblad out-qualifies his teammate Liam Lawson for ninth and tenth.
0: Yeah, Kimi Antonelli on the pole and Leclerc second. And Wire, this is now the third time that Hadjar has out-qualified Max Verstappen.
1: There's a comfort level that comes with a new car like that, especially for a kid, you know, as young as Hadjar.
0: Yeah.
1: You know, I think he's found his one lap pace. You know, the key is obviously transitioning that into a full race, you know, couple of stints.
0: Yeah, he's fast, unsurprisingly. But I didn't know he was going to be, you know, at this point of the season, would have outqualified his teammate three times.
1: And, it's to his credit.
0: Yeah, you know? It absolutely is. And to Max's credit, I would say he is not happy with this car. He does not like it. It does not suit him well.
1: I feel for Max because
0: I think you're the only one who feels for Max.
1: Well,
0: but okay.
1: You know, I mean, the guy's a superstar, obviously. And he's had everything go his way for years. He's had the team prioritize him. He's had, you know, in a couple of years, he's had the best equipment. When he was winning championships regularly, the car was the fastest thing, and Max was the fastest driver. And that's not the case anymore.
0: No, it's not.
1: And where it seems like the team is doing perhaps better than they were when Max was finishing first and Checo was finishing 14th, you know, now there's a little closer competition between Max and his teammate. The team is scoring more points, but Max is not experiencing the success that he's become accustomed to. And the other part of that is that the car is not 100%, because he's often coming across the radio saying, you know, the downshifts are not great, the brakes are, you know, the car won't turn, and, you know, all this stuff. He's just not fully on board with, you know, what they've given him in terms of a race car.
0: It's just, it's not built just for him. And it's just not there. Whatever it is, it's just not there for him. And I think what Max lacks in this car is confidence at the end of the day, that he just lacks confidence in this car. It's not going to do what he wants it to do and expects it to do all the time. And I think that's, it's kind of evident in his driving style a little bit this year. You know, he's always kind of been this driver that, you know, just hangs it out and, you know, throws it in the corner and it sticks. And I don't see him taking those big chances because I just don't think he has the confidence in the car, quite frankly.
1: And he may be right.
0: You know, I don't know. It's interesting to watch Max. not take the chances and opportunities that he used to. Not the ones that he took when he first came in and, you know, wadded up a bunch of race cars, but, you know, he's always been, you know, oh, Max is back there. Wait a minute. He's by me, kind of a thing. And we're not seeing that this year.
1: No, and it may be the spec, you know, with the hybrid power, you know, with much more deployment, electrical deployment, you know, being part of that. Who knows? It's new for everybody, and, you know, some guys have gotten on board faster than others. It is, you know, it's got to be a little humbling for Max, and I don't know that he's shown, you know, much of a tendency toward being humble.
0: No.
1: But, yeah, I mean, I think the guy's still fast. I mean, he goes everywhere else but Formula One on a weekend and shows just how quick he is. So, you know, I don't think it's a Max thing. It's, you know, it probably does come back to what you said, which is largely the confidence factor.
0: Let's move to the race day, shall we?
1: With all of the sweaty Brits.
0: Look, the it looked beautiful. You know, sun was shining, and this is a race that, you know, often has weather being a factor, not really a factor. Well, it
1: not
0: was
1: at
0: hot.
1: All for the weekend.
0: Yeah, I mean, no rain at all, and it was hot. It was hot. It looked hot on TV, and I don't know, it just, it looked, looking at those stands, looking at the Lando stando, it just looked, you know, I wish I was there, and I'm looking at that going, I don't want to be sitting with all those people.
1: Maybe not.
0: Oh, sweaty Brits.
1: Maybe not.
0: Sweaty Brits, sweaty Americans, sweaty anybody. I don't want to be in there with all of that. That looks hot. But, you know, give me the, you know, the shaded grandstands and stuff.
1: You do it in the covered grandstands for sure.
0: Yeah. I could maybe do that, but, yeah, the uncovered stuff, uh-uh. No, thank you, sir.
1: And, you know, you do like yourself some Sir Lewis, so.
0: I do.
1: You'd have to be on the Sir Lewis straightaway. In the covered grandstands.
0: Okay, that's my spot then. After I do Spa, and after I do Monza, and after I do Monaco, and after I do the
1: Le Mans Classic, you're right there.
0: Then I'll be in the Sir Lewis stands. So, you know, hey, if I hit the lottery wire,
1: you have some years ahead of you, my friend, yeah. And I can see, you know, as Max comes of age as a race fan, mm-hmm. you know that. You know, the more than the Spike and, you know, the Rexy and that stuff.
0: Yeah.
1: I could see you guys, you know, starting your own traditions.
0: Yeah, it could be fun. Could be fun. Let's go to race day. So with all of that going on, we get to the race. And look, Kimi Antonelli hasn't had the greatest luck on the starting line this year, I'd say. And, you know, he's looked good. But he hasn't looked great. The Ferraris, you know, they were shot out of a cannon to start the season, but I think most of that advantage has been dialed back to essentially on par with everybody else. But, you know, not this huge long run down to the first corner either. But what are we going to see? What are we going to see from Antonelli from, you know, basically he's got a seven-time world champion right behind him, and he's got Charles Leclerc right next to him. You know, multiple race winner, great driver, all that kind of stuff, sitting right next to him. What are we going to see at the start?
1: Well, it's interesting you say that it's not a long run because it's curved, yes. It's like an S, you know, there's a right and a left, and you get to turn three. That is the run down to the first braking zone.
0: I guess so. So, yeah, I'm thinking of that run down to Abbey. And it's not this huge, huge, you know, straightaway. It's not short, but it's not thinking of it that way. Yeah, because you can go side, you know, you can go two abreast through Abbey and through Farm on the run down to Village, which is that hard right-hand braking section there. Antonelli does not get a good start here.
1: A little bit of wheel spin.
0: Yeah, a little bit of wheel spin, doesn't get locked up. Leclerc gets by him pretty easily, I'd say.
1: Yeah, when Charles hit the first apex on the right-hander at Abbey, he was already in front of Antonelli.
0: And it was one of those things where Antonelli's going, can I hang on to this? Can I still get him? No, I can't get him. And then, you know, in his rear view, wait a minute, what was that? Oh, yeah, Lewis Hamilton going by me as well.
1: On the outside, too.
0: Yeah,
1: he got sandwiched, basically.
0: It was a great move that Lewis had, and it was just one of those moves where Antonelli is focused on Leclerc, trying to defend against Leclerc getting by, and, you know, this is the experience playing out of my mind. This is, you know, Kimi Antonelli's won some races, done real well, but he's a young driver. Here is a 7-time world champion behind him going, watch this. You know, and Lewis knows Antonelli is focused on Leclerc. How can I stay in front of Leclerc? What can I do to stay in front of Leclerc? And Lewis just drove around the outside of him. It's a great move. It was a great move from Lewis.
1: Yeah, and the beauty is that right-hander at Village is very slow, but it's very wide.
0: Yeah.
1: And so you got the right-hander, and then you come to the loop. That's a very sharp left-hander. There's a lot of argy-bargy that can take place there. Fortunately, everybody kept it clean, but Lewis being on the outside at Abbey and then, you know, potentially being on the outside at the Village corner doesn't hurt him in any way.
0: Yeah.
1: And so, you know, he's obviously smart enough to know this. He's won, I don't know what, 9 times there or something.
0: It's a ton. So there was
1: something ridiculously successful there. And so it was all in his favor. I mean, he got the jump at the start. He was able to position the car to keep Antonelli at bay. And then the Ferraris were off.
0: Yeah. And what are we going to see here from Kimi, from everybody else, you know, from George Russell? What are we going to see from him? And Leclerc took off, and so did Lewis. And they were driving a fantastic race until we found out that Lewis jumped the start. And this was it was kind of a weird jump start, if there is such a thing.
1: I didn't get to see it.
0: Yeah, you know, it was like the clutch engaged in the or disengaged rather, and you know, the car just kind of lurched forward an inch or something like that. He didn't necessarily leave before the lights went out, but it just moved a little bit. And basically, once the lights start coming on, the car is not allowed to move at all. And it's
1: right.
0: Not like, oh, you have to be in the pit box, or, you know, if you move, then you got to stop. The car is not allowed to move, period. And the car move, maybe, you know, and I'm not saying that tires rotated, you know, half a turn or something like that. I mean, they moved an inch or something like that. And he was stopped again before the lights went out. But it was just one of those things like, you know, you put your automatic transmission in park and it, you know, catches the next gear type of thing.
1: Mm-hmm.
0: It was, but it did. And with that, Lewis got a 5-second penalty. So for his first stop, he was going to have to sit there for 5 seconds, nobody touching the car.
1: Yeah, but, you know, at that point in time, that's built into the strategy. I think, you know, part of the strategy was to give Leclerc some clear air. And so Lewis did a tremendous job at maintaining second position and, you know, allowing Leclerc not to have to drive in his mirrors because he kept everybody at bay.
0: Yeah, he
1: did. You know, they're not without, you know, some challengers in the back. I mean, Kimi, you know, was the first one, obviously. But, you know, even right behind him, George Russell and Max and everybody were going at it. I mean, there was a lot of entertaining racing that was going on in the first, you know, stint of this race.
0: Yeah, there absolutely was. And you talk about Verstappen and George Russell, you know, getting after it. And that's not a battle that we've seen a whole lot of this year or really at all. And you know, great to see the Red Bull kind of battling with a Mercedes up there. It was fun to watch.
1: Yeah, and obviously Silverstone is a fantastic circuit for this kind of stuff because much like Austin, and we've talked about in the past, where, you know, the back half of the track, you know, with the slow right-handers and the left-handers and the back and forth and everything, Yeah, it's not high-speed stuff, but it creates a lot of opportunity for overtakes. And, you know, you can go through some areas of the track too wide, and so it breeds, you know, competition, and it rewards, in some cases, bravery and whatnot. So I think Silverstone has it. So it's not as angular as Austin is. It's a little smoother. But, you know, Brooklands and Lowfield and then out to Woodcote is that whole section.
0: Yeah.
1: Multiple lines, everybody makes their own line work. You know, it takes them a little while to find it. And it's, you know, watching these cars at lower speeds just kind of drift through corners. I love it. I love watching these guys do the car control thing.
0: Yeah, it's really fun to watch. And I think you hit on something perfect there, and that's the different lines that you can run. You know, Brooklands is this long corner, and then Lowfield is another long corner, and Woodcote is a long corner, and there's all these just different lines that you can take through them, and you know, and then it leads to just this awesome corner where you are not going side by side, and you know, whatever you're going to get done, you got to get it done before you get to cops.
1: And Lewis can't pass somebody on the outside?
0: No.
1: Because he did.
0: Well, yeah, I guess you can.
1: If you're Sir Lewis.
0: If you're Sir Lewis.
1: But in a Ferrari.
0: Yeah. That's one of those corners that's just, that's an awesome corner right
1: that's,
0: there.
1: You know, it's funny because you go from that, the lower speed, Brooklands, Lowfield, you know, complex kind of thing. And then you go from, you know, Copse to Maggots, Beckett's Chapel down to Stowe. That is all hyper high speed, yeah. You know, just Formula One cars just showing off.
0: Yep.
1: As to what, you know, they can do, you know, physically, you know, with the way the cars are constructed. And it's funny because there isn't a lot of places where you can see the body roll in a Formula One car. And from Maggots to Beckett's, these guys are going heavy right-hand turn, immediately back to a left-hand turn, and then back to a right-hand turn. And you'll actually see the body roll.
0: Yeah.
1: And it's not something that we really, you know, see much of. You see pitch and things like that under braking, but watching them do this, it's like a dance, man. It's just fantastic.
0: Yeah, it is really cool to see. Well, as the race is starting to evolve, Antonelli catches up to Lewis, gets by him, and, you know, what are we going to see there? Is he going to run him? Is he going to run down Leclerc? And, you know, doesn't really, you know, run him down that much. You know, he gets closer, but it's not like he's right on his gearbox at that point. We run through some early, relatively early pit stops. We get ourselves a virtual safety car out there, you know, kind of slow everything down. And then we kind of get into that meaty part of the race of, you know, what's everybody going to do? What's the strategy going to be? Everybody is running a one-stop strategy is what it looks like. Everybody started on the mediums. Everybody went to the hards. We're going the duration of the race. Then basically nobody ran a one-stop strategy is what ended up happening. You know, through the rest of the race kind of evolving as it does, you've got Charles Leclerc out front, Kimi Antonelli right behind him. Lewis, you know, had his issue. George Russell is up there. He's competitive. Max Verstappen is competitive as well. And, you know, what's this strategy going to be? Okay, Russell's, his tires are fresher. Lewis's are older. So are Leclerc's. But Leclerc is starting to build this, you know, lead. But Kimi Antonelli is coming. He's closing that gap to Lewis. He's closing that gap to Leclerc.
1: Yeah, Mercedes played a strategy that I think ultimately, you know, they found was going to work for them. They thought that Antonelli probably had slightly better pace than Leclerc, and he wasn't losing as much in tire deg. So, you know, the Ferraris pit kind of back-to-back and, you know, developed quite a big lead on everybody else. Antonelli's out in front, and you know, while Leclerc is kind of closing on him, as you mentioned, he's not giving up chunks of time to the new tires that the Ferrari had. Ferrari went to the hard compound, durable, still quick, but the mediums that Antonelli started on went like 34 laps or something like that before they pitted him, which meant that when he came out, his tires were, I think he had 10 plus lap advantage on Leclerc. Now he had given up, I think, what, 7 or 8 seconds, maybe more, but, you know, there was enough of the race left that they were confident they were going to run him down, and, you know, they had begun to do so.
0: Well, just as it's starting to heat up in the waning moments of the race, everything just kind of goes pear-shaped. Because Kimi Antonelli starts slowing on track. He's chasing, and it's one of those things where, okay, he can catch him before the end of this race. Let's see what this battle is going to be. We could see, you know, last two or three laps, you know, running line astern. And all of a sudden, Antonelli starts to slow down, and we're not really sure what's going on. And just, it's like a boat anchor comes out of the car, and he's radioing, he's off the track, he's running off the track, and he's radioing, you know, hey, I can't turn the car. The car won't turn. And they come in not too long after a pit stop, get new tires and all that kind of stuff, goes back out, and it comes out that it's this the wheel shield, the inner wheel shield.
1: Part of the brake duct.
0: And it's failed. Then has to come in again. They rip it off the car and send them back out, and Kimi Antonelli has gone all the way down to 9th place now.
1: And that came on the heels of George Russell's problem. He was,
0: yeah,
1: he had pitted at, I think, lap 23.
0: Slow puncture for him.
1: And, yeah, so they detected and he stayed out an additional lap. And they, you know, they thought maybe, you know, my incorrect reading or whatever. He was still quick, and it didn't seem to affect the car very much. But the very next lap, he came in on lap 34, and took on, you know, 4 tires and went back out and, you know, didn't really have any chance of winning the race until things got even more interesting.
0: Because Max Verstappen, with, what, 6 laps left, threw it off into a gravel trap. Done. Car's beached. I think it was he running third at the third or fourth at that point. I think he was running
1: fourth. He was running third.
0: Okay, he was running third. Throws it off.
1: He would have been fourth at the time.
0: Okay, yeah. Max was running fourth at the time. But, again, a little bit fresher tires than Lewis and running him down. And you know, the car just made this really weird move. It was not one of those things where, you know, you just kind of you turned in a little too sharp and lost it or whatever. It just did this really weird thing. It looked like something broke on the car, and turns out that it did. It was, the wings flipping up and flipping down and flipping every which way, didn't flip back in time. And so the aero was just completely off in the corner. And these cars are so aero dependent. I mean, you can't just have the aero not be there. The car's going to crash. And that's what happened.
1: Well, and Stowe is not a car that you want to go in full tilt boogie without, you know, your aero. Because, they make it look easy in a Formula One car, but that's when everything is working as it should.
0: Yeah.
1: You upset the aerodynamics with these, you know, floppy wings. And, you know, from what Max determined was it didn't close all the way, or it didn't close fast enough or something that he was upset about after the race. And it just caused the rear end to step out. So Max, you know, doing what Max does, attempted to save it. And the front just hooked and sent him off into the pebbles. So, day done for Max, not very happy, and it set the stage for a whole lot of nonsense.
0: Yeah, it did. And here's the nonsense. Okay, so safety car comes out, and there's six laps left, all right? Race is a 52-lap race, and it's a relatively long lap. He runs off. Marshals do an excellent job of getting out to the car, recovering the car, getting the car out of the way. This wasn't one of those things where it's like, oh, the crane's, you know, a mile away. No, it's right there, all set, ready to go.
1: And it is a safety car because there is machinery and personnel on the track.
0: Yes, so full safety
1: car. Not a virtual safety car.
0: And so with that full safety car, with the marshals out there working and everything, Ferrari makes the decision to pit both drivers. So they pit Charles Leclerc from the lead and Lewis Hamilton from second place because there's six laps left. We're going to go back green. And the FIA said, yeah, we're going to go back. We're going to start back green. We're definitely going to do this. So
1: the problem is that Lewis came out behind George Russell.
0: Yes. By a quarter of a second, basically. You know, look, you can't race to the line, so to speak, but you're racing to the line. George Russell beat him to that line by, you know, less than a second, and Charles Leclerc maintained first easily. He was a 20-second lead or whatever it was. Lewis, however, did not and dropped back to third place. But, look, George Russell was on the younger tires, but now here's Lewis, soft rubber, two-lap, one-lap shootout, whatever it's going to be. This is going to be awesome. This is going to be really cool because you've got I think Leclerc is going to be okay up there in first place. He's got fresh rubber. He's going to be good. George Russell. Now, is he going to be a sitting duck for Lewis Hamilton? What are we going to see on this last one- or two-lap shootout?
1: And the Mercedes went out on soft tires.
0: Yeah, so
1: they're expecting three laps, two laps perhaps, you know, before they go green. Soft tires fire right up. You know, everybody else that is around them is on mediums at best. And, yeah, I think that they were itching to really get after it.
0: And this is going to be fun. This is going to be a lot of fun. Well, we wave around all of the back markers in the lapped cars. But it takes a while to get there to do that. And we wave everybody around, and we're getting ready to go back green and, you know, safety car in this lap, safety car period ending. And everything is going to end, and the safety car is going to come in, and we're going to have a one-lap shootout. Wire, I want to go back to Memorial Day and the Indy 500. One of the most exciting races, finishes to a race I've ever seen. I don't know if I've seen a more exciting finish to a race. That was a one-lap shootout. That was a, you know, all right, last lap. We're going to go green now. We had a wreck right beforehand. You know what we're going to do? We're going to stop the race because we want to end under green at the Indy 500. We're going to stop the race, and then we're going to go back out, do a couple laps, and we're going to do one lap. That's it to decide the Indy 500. And it was awesome. It was spectacular. And the safety car is coming in. Let's see what happens here with this restart. This is going to be great. And the safety car is coming in. Wait a minute, that was the pit lane. Why did the safety car didn't come in. Why is the safety car still out there? We're not going to have a restart. We're going to end under caution because they couldn't clear a car in six laps at the end of the day.
1: It's well, specific, you're right, it is.
0: It's
1: specifically, the rules stipulate, and this is where, as you mentioned, the FIA, like they trip over themselves trying to do too much. Instead of thinking, okay, what's the best outcome for the fans who paid, you know, half a million of them paid good money to be there, and the teams who don't want to finish under caution. They want to race to the end.
0: Yeah.
1: Well, that takes a back seat to a silly little rule that stipulates that when you wave around the lapped cars.
0: Don't do the wave around.
1: You wave them around this. Now, that goes back to Abu Dhabi.
0: I know.
1: But you wave them around, and then you're required to give the field an entire lap to allow them to traverse the course and catch back up before you throw the green. Well, that left not enough laps to go green again, and they finished under caution. So, yeah, I mean, you know, 6-8 laps to get a car removed and get the grid reorganized to go. The something about that isn't right. And we've had, obviously, you know, arguments for almost every organization. You remember the Sebring race where IMSA, you know, couldn't get out of their own way, you know, with, you know, running 8 laps, 10 laps under caution for multi-class, you know, pit stops and whatnot. IndyCar has done some silly things in the past. Formula One just, you know, it's like they don't care. It's like the, you know, the rules are stipulated so that everything gets drawn out. Even IMSA has a quick pit scenario.
0: Yeah, you know, caution in the last whatever, you know, pit lane's not open, or if it is, you can do this or not the other thing or whatever it is. But for some reason, Formula One and the FIA can't figure this out. They can't. We had that disaster in Abu Dhabi, and now we have this again. And you know, why? I don't know. Stop
1: because
0: the race.
1: They're not as smart as you and I. You and I, if we were, you know, running, you know, instead of the FIA, it was the CC organization, you know, like the Clark and Chris organization.
0: Okay.
1: We were in charge of Formula One. We would just say, you know what? You don't have to let everybody pass and turn around and make up a lap. You just send the people that are already a lap down to the back of the field.
0: Yeah.
1: You just elevate all of the cars on the lead lap to the front group, and everybody else can worry about, you know, cry amongst yourselves. Because you're already a lap down, you're still going to have people amongst you to race with. We're going to give a clean shot to the cars on the lead lap in the order in which they're running with no interference. And we can do that in three corners.
0: Yeah.
1: Instead of wasting a lap and a half and finishing under caution.
0: Yeah, it was really dumb on the FIA's part on the way that they've handled this. And the FIA has always had this, well, that's the rules, and that's the rules, and that's the rules, and those are the rules, and that's the way the rules are written. All right.
1: Change
0: the rules. And look, the next time something like this happens, because it's happened before and it'll happen again, you don't need another rule. You don't need another rule that says when a safety car comes out within, you know, 6 laps, but not less than 2 laps and whatever, and, you know, the sky is blue and whatever the heck it is. You don't need a rule. You need a guy. You need a dude.
1: We have one. He's called a race director.
0: And he needs to say, stop. Safety car, you know, bird mainlander, slow it down. And everybody's going to complain, and he's going to say, slow it down to 20 miles an hour. And I go, no, we can't. We can't go 20 miles an hour. We must go faster. No, you can go slower because we're going to finish this thing under green. There's a million ways to solve this problem. Stop the cars. Okay? And not the, you know, typical red flag where you stop the cars and everybody gets free tires kind of thing. Slow them down. Go 10 miles an hour. Go 20 miles an hour, whatever it is. Will the cars like it? No. Will they be okay? Yes. Everybody will be just fine. Slow the cars down. Take your time. Get this thing cleaned up, and let's finish under green. And you just need a dude to figure this out. You need the guy to do this. And Formula One has never had that. They've never had that. That one person who makes that split-second decision and makes it right. We had that a little bit. We had that in Abu Dhabi, but that was maybe a little ham-fisted, I would say.
1: Well, the funny thing is Toto came in with some snark, you know, after the race, and he said, you know, I'm glad they finally, you know, started following the rules. I wish it would have happened in 2021.
0: Yeah.
1: At least they're doing it now, he said.
0: Well, whatever it is, it was just...
1: It was definitely unfortunate.
0: Yeah, and it could have been so much better.
1: Yeah, it's easily correctable under the circumstances we saw today.
0: Yeah.
1: And, you know, if they're listening to the show, you know, obviously I think Clark and I agree you should just elevate the lead lap cars to the front of the field uninterrupted by, back markers, and let's have at it, people.
0: Yeah.
1: Super simple.
0: Yeah, move them back. Move the front runners up and move the back markers back instead of moving the back markers up. Well, then that means they won't complete the same race distance, Wire.
1: Sure they will. They'll take the same checkered flag at the end of the race.
0: You are absolutely right. They will take the same checkered flag and whatever it is.

0: lead lap cars and move them to the front.
1: I don't know.
0: And then let the rest of them, you know, you're basically segregating it into two race groups, and they get to race amongst themselves.
1: Yeah.
0: But it's a better show for the fans. It's a much quicker turnaround from a safety car position, and everybody wins. I see no downside to it.
1: Neither do I.
0: Which is why it'll never happen.
1: Yeah, you're exactly right. Charles Leclerc wins for Ferrari. George Russell finishes in second for Mercedes. Lewis Hamilton in third for Ferrari. Lando Norris fourth for McLaren. Isaac Hadjar in fifth for Red Bull. Liam Lawson sixth for the Racing Bulls. And Arvid Lindblad, his teammate, right behind him. Gabriel Bortoleto in eighth for Audi. Franco Colapinto in ninth for Alpine. Pierre Gasly in 10th for Alpine. Now, even more egg on the face of the FIA and the race stewards. Kimi Antonelli finished in 9th position on track wire, but he finished in 15th position. Do you know why?
0: He doesn't have a sir in front of his name?
1: No, because track limits. Now, you recall that he had that issue where the wheel cover was coming off and couldn't get the car to turn in. He's running off of the track. He's losing time. You know, he's all of a sudden he's in second place. Now he's in fourth place. Now he's in fifth place. Now he's in sixth place. During the course of that, he exceeded track limits.
0: That's a no-no.
1: You're not supposed to do that. So they gave him a penalty. The whole track limits thing is gaining an advantage. You shortcut a corner and gain an advantage. You track out further than you're supposed to and you gain an advantage. It's all about gaining an advantage. The whole track limits argument is, yeah, you're not supposed to do that because you're gaining an unfair advantage. He's running off the track because the car doesn't work and he's going slower in the process. Yet he got a penalty for that. I thought that was idiotic as well.
0: Ah, but the rules, Clark.
1: We must follow them. The rules are there. We must follow the rules. The rules say if you exceed the track limits, you will get a penalty. Not if you exceed the track limits and gain an advantage, you will get a penalty. But that's the intent. That's what it's there for. Have you been watching the World Cup, Wire?
0: I have.
1: Same here. I've been loving it. Love watching the World Cup. Love watching the fans having a blast, all that kind of stuff. Great to watch. I think the only entity that could be more backwards in the FIA is FIFA and their rulings and everything and the way that they operate and all the nonsense that goes on where I watched a play that was not offsides, but no, the computer says it's offsides. So the computer says it's offsides, therefore it's offsides. Yeah, but he didn't touch the ball. No, but the computer says it does, so therefore it's offsides. Yeah, but when you look at the replay, he doesn't touch the ball. He's not offsides. No, but the computer, you're missing the point. The computer says he's offsides, therefore he's offsides. Yeah, he didn't gain an advantage when he exceeded track limits, but he did. So he must have the penalty. We need some common sense here in all of these sports. It seems like we Americans have figured out the common sense aspect to our sports, whereas the FIA has not. And I don't know if they're ever going to.
0: I think they would be too proud to admit, you know, that they needed to make these changes because they're actually better for the racing and they make common sense.
1: Yeah, and it's the yeah, but. And it, the argument is, you know, well, he exceeded track limits. He must get a penalty. Yeah, but he's losing time, not getting an advantage. You know, we must finish, you know, we must do the standard pass around because those are the rules. Yeah, but we want to finish under green. All right, we need the yeah, but guy in there. That's what you need.
0: I'll nominate you if that's your goal.
1: I'll do it. I'll put it this way. I could have figured both of those things out today in real time. And, you know, you get on the radio and you say, Baird, slow it down. Slow down. No, but I must go this speed. No, slow down half that. You know what? Go even slower. No, but I have to go.

0: speed. You're fired. All right? I'm going to hire you back right now. But here's the deal. You got to slow down. Slow the pace car down. I love watching the pace car. I mean, he rings that thing out.
1: Yeah,
0: he's awesome. He's awesome. Slow it down in this instance. Just go a little bit slower.
1: Yeah, and that's where the politics of the FIA would, you know, be like, well, you know, the rules stipulated he has to go X. So you're giving favoritism. But see, that's why if you're the head honcho of the FIA and FIFA, then you could fix both of them, you know, pretty quickly.
0: And I am a soccer expert because I've watched at least six games now.
1: That's awesome.
0: Yeah.
1: Maybe you could do something about that ref. Was he from Argentina or something who threw out our guy?
0: But apparently I read all about how it's not going to get rescinded, and then today it got rescinded.
1: Oh, did it?
0: The suspension did. Yeah.
1: Very nice. Yeah, because they had all those six or seven other guys that did the exact same thing that he never called. One being Messi, of course.
0: Yeah.
1: That
0: shocking.
1: They never called.
0: I don't think the FIA is as corrupt as FIFA, but you know, do you remember when that whole raid went down? This is like, I don't know, 6-8 years ago or something. Yeah. And all these people got arrested from FIFA and all that kind of stuff.
1: Mm-hmm.
0: My parents were in Switzerland.
1: Oh, jeez.
0: And my mom calls me. She's like, there is something going on at this hotel right now. Something bizarre is going on. And I'm like, what's going on? Like, my parents in Switzerland, what's going on in Switzerland? Turns out they were staying at the hotel. They were at that hotel when that whole raid went down.
1: That's amazing.
0: When all those people got you know, hauled off. And guess what happened? Nothing. Nothing. But anyway.
1: Your dad didn't weigh in and, you know, say, I'm a judge.
0: Yeah. If you need a judge, I'm a judge. I don't know. But now apparently we're going to have a lifetime appointment for FIA president.
1: Because he just removed his own term limits. Imagine that. That can't be good, right? There will be no consequences from that.
0: Anytime the people in power start talking about, you know what, this whole term limits thing, I'm not a big fan of it. Like, of course, you want to stay in power. You're in power. You have the power. You want to keep it. But term limits are there for a reason. And it's so that you don't have all the power and that it can, you know, be an organization and not a you thing. Well,
1: I think we need an FIA No Kings rally.
0: I don't think it's a bad idea. It's not a bad idea. All right, Wire. That's your British Grand Prix. Again, look, this has happened a lot over the years.
1: So close.
0: You know, it's happened a lot with the FIA just doing silly things.
1: Don't get ahead of yourself.
0: Yeah.
1: With that. You still have to. You are going on an excursion.
0: I am. I am going
1: and
0: on
1: so
0: an excursion.
1: And so in 2 weeks' time, yes, we are going to have the wonderful, glorious, spectacular Grand Prix at Spa.
0: Yes.
1: The Belgian Grand Prix.
0: Yes.
1: And so we will need to, pick in advance of your trip.
0: Yes.
1: We'll need to pick some.
0: But we will need to do some picks.
1: We do need to update the driver's standings.
0: Ah, yes. Kimi Antonelli still in the lead. George Russell in second. Lewis Hamilton in third. Charles Leclerc moves up to fourth. Lando Norris in fifth. Constructors' Championship. Mercedes with the lead. Ferrari in second. McLaren in third. Red Bull in fourth. And Alpine back in fifth position.
1: And more importantly, Kimi's 40-point lead is now 25.
0: Yeah. Last week we were talking about, man, that's a big lead. Well, ain't anymore.
1: Track limits will get you, kid.
0: Yeah, that'll happen. You know, stay within those track limits. Even when the car is broken and you're going much slower than everybody around you, Kimi, make sure you stay on track.
1: So let's head prematurely to La Source.
0: Yes.
1: And Eau Rouge.
0: Uh-huh.
1: And Lacombe.
0: Mm-hmm.
1: And my very favorite, Pouhon.
0: Pouhon's good, yeah. They're all good. There's not
1: Stavolo.
0: There is not a bad section of racetrack at Spa. There really is not. It is just an awesome track. It's one of those tracks that everybody says it feels like you're going somewhere. It's a racetrack cut through the Ardennes forest. It's beautiful everywhere you look. The setting is awesome. And it is just an awesome, awesome racetrack.
1: You really are going somewhere, because from the tip at Les Sources to the high point at Lacombe is almost 2 miles.
0: Yeah, I mean, it's a big track. It's a big track. It's fast. It's got technical stuff. It's got sweeping corners where, you know, is he going to lift? Is he going to make it flat? You know, big, big 180-degree fast corners. Lots of places to pass. Lots of places to make moves. It's just an awesome, awesome racetrack.
1: And I just want to go there and, like, sit on a hillside somewhere. You know, so you go to Silverstone, you got to sit in a grandstand and all that. Mm-hmm. You can go to Spa and whatever, you know, the general admission is, I'm assuming, you can just go sit on a hillside and watch the race. It's very similar to Austin in certain sections.
0: Yep.
1: I love that about Austin as well.
0: Yep.
1: And, I should do that after I go to Monza.
0: Yeah, you should. There used to be where you had Spa and Monza a week apart. Not anymore, though. Wire, let's make some picks, shall we? Spa, fast track. You got to have some top speed. You got to have some aerodynamics as well. Your pick to win the 2026 Belgian Grand Prix.
1: Not a McLaren, not a Red Bull. I think it's between the top two, Ferrari or Mercedes. I will never be one to pick George Russell, and so that leaves Lewis Hamilton.
0: All right, Lewis Hamilton and the Ferrari. I like it. Wire, I will pick George Russell. How about that? I don't like it, but I will pick him.
1: That's a bad omen when you're going to.
0: Yeah, it is. But on that note, we're out of here. I'm out for 2 weeks, so until next time, bye-bye.

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1: 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Pearl Jam versus A Woman of the World, screening Monday, July 13th at 6:30 p.m. Tickets and more information available at enzian.org. 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
6: In the summer of 1993, the Supreme Court ruled that the hours between 10 p.m. and 6 a.m. be declared safe harbor, during which time it is legal to broadcast material which may be considered objectionable to certain listeners. As a progressive-minded station, WPRK applauds the court's ruling. 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In the interest of fairness, WPRK warns that some of the material aired between 10 p.m. and 6 a.m. may be considered rude or objectionable to certain listeners. 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

He says it all the time. He says I'd tell you if I was lying.

was blue. Never sleeping until dawn. Malcolm had it too.

it too. Cigarettes and coffee all night long. The reddest red's the bluest blue. The reddest red's the bluest blue. The reddest red's the bluest blue.

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1: In the summer of 1993, the Supreme Court ruled that the hours between 10 p.m. and 6 a.m. be declared safe harbor, during which time it is legal to broadcast material which may be considered objectionable to certain listeners. As a progressive-minded station, WPRK applauds the court's ruling. However, the opinions and views expressed in the music do not necessarily reflect the opinions of WPRK or Rollins College. In the interest of fairness, WPRK warns that some of the material aired between 10 p.m. and 6 a.m. may be considered rude or objectionable to certain listeners. 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

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You are tuned in to Elsewhere Radio, where we got all rhythm, no algorithm. And if you're ready to take flight into the great unknown, I've got something new just for you. So strap in and stay tuned for the best in surreal blues from Aja Monet.

somebody-ness. When the street lights in your veins go on, and summer walking up and down the sidewalk of your grin, diamonds twinkling on the street, the thirst of our cool. On the shorelines of a smile, washing up against moon shuttle lit eyes, freeing impulses, whereas folk we lure, laughter in the face of death, the carnival of flowers sprouting from closed fists, earth skin, the perfume of stones kissing cuss words, the rhythm echoing reverb, riffing. Wear the garments of Jupiter genius, sparkling of spaceships, scattered in desire, dressed in vibration, cooking on a stove skillet. Afro curl satellite levitate, sitting like a turban comb, the skies, heavenwards. Embrace the marvelous daydreams born in the forest of our refuge. We were born to be sun ray, radiant, falling upon the horizon newly each day, shining, waywardness. 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Let's go to the elsewhere. Set loose, where as we escape into the strangeness, whispers of flesh as mirror, supernatural stances, treasuring the mystery of ourselves, where the spirits dwell, from not so distant constellations looming. Let's go.

There's liberation in the elsewhere. 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

0: Okay, in Winter Park, Florida. 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
0: 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We are Queens of Noise, Queens of Noise, Queens of Noise, Queens of Noise, Queens of Noise, Queens of Noise, Queens of Noise, Queens of Noise.
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10: Only you can prevent forest fires, wildfires, all sorts of fires. I think that that's very good advice. I have lived in several places where I've experienced wildfires. It's never a pleasant or sort of like enjoyable thing.
11: Like you just wake up on a Tuesday.
10: Yeah.
11: And Gainesville's smoking.
10: Yeah. Friends are having to like evacuate their homes. Yeah. But also when I lived in Western North Carolina,
11: there was
10: a whole fall where there was just like a thick smoke in the air at all times. It was kind of wild. 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My name is Lindsay. I am here covering the first 2 hours of Bargain Bin Bonanza with Mr. Phantom Third Channel. Thank you for having me. It's always a privilege and an honor.
11: The privilege and honor, as you know, are ours.
10: Thank you.
11: You know that. It's okay to say that out loud.
10: I don't know that I do, but I love that you think that I'm that confident.
11: I am looking forward to my headphones being plugged in, first and foremost.
10: Mm-hmm.
11: I'm looking forward to hearing some tracks that I think to myself, oh, I own that record. I should listen to that more.
10: Probably, yes.
11: I'm also excited to hear some tracks where I think to myself, I'm glad Lindsay likes that.
10: Aw, she seems to really enjoy that.
11: AKA a really great radio show.
10: Okay. I think we should get started.
11: Yeah.
10: Yeah, because I've only got 2 hours.
11: Yeah.
10: So we are going to start off with one of my favorite bands right now, which is this band, I believe they're out of Austin, Texas, called Die Spitz.
11: Yeah.
10: And so this is a song called Groping Dogs, Gushing Blood.

the Nolan Show today. I'm Ural of a burning police car and chance of Get the Brits Out. But this is in Ireland 2022. Rapper Kneecap said Ural was unveiled as just a piece of fine art.

0: stick around.
1: Melanoma is a type of skin cancer that millions of individuals suffer from. Consider protecting your skin by using these preventative measures. Stay in the shade when applicable. Protect your skin using clothing items that cover arms and legs. Or consider wearing wide-brimmed hats and sunglasses. Avoid indoor tanning and wear sunscreen. Self-exams are also encouraged. To perform a self-exam, simply use the ABCDE method. Common characteristics of melanoma include A. Asymmetrical shape, B. Defined borders, C. Abnormal coloring, D. A spot greater than 6 millimeters in diameter, and E. Evolution of a mole, which just means a change in its characteristics like shape, size, or color. We have sympathy for anyone who may have experience with this illness. If you or anyone you know has any concerns, we encourage you to reach out to a licensed physician.
2: Coming at you. 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

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My name is Lindsay. I am in here today covering the first 2 hours of Bergen Bin Bonanza. Yes, my friend Phantom Third Channel is allowing me to take over the radio. And I'm going to tell you a little bit about the music you just listened to that I programmed for this here radio show. That last track you heard was Hovering from The Breeders, Imperial Teen with Waterboy, Kneecap doing Fine Art, Idols with Mother off of their album Brutalism, Courtney Barnett with the track I'm Not Your Mother, I'm Not Your Bitch off of her album Tell Me How You Really Feel, Wet Leg with Oh No, Fugazi doing Do You Like Me off of their 1995 record Red Medicine, McCluskey with the track Kafka-esque novelist Franz Kafka. And starting the set off was Dice Bits doing Groping Dogs, Gushing Blood off of their 2023 record Teeth. Coming up in the next half hour of music is some stuff that I just like threw together for you all. But I am going to start this next set off with one of my favorite songs to come out in the past like 25 years. And so I am very excited to have the opportunity to play it on the radio. So please enjoy.

0: In the summer of 1993, the Supreme Court ruled that the hours between 10 p.m. and 6 a.m. be declared safe harbor, during which time it is legal to broadcast material which may be considered objectionable to certain listeners. As a progressive-minded station, WPRK applauds the court's ruling. However, the opinions and views expressed in the music do not necessarily reflect the opinions of WPRK or Rollins College. In the interest of fairness, WPRK warns that some of the material aired between 10 p.m. and 6 a.m. may be considered rude or objectionable to certain listeners. If you have any questions regarding the court ruling or our safe harbor policy, feel free to contact us here at WPRK.
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1: That was out of sight. I mean, it really was. How did you play that?
2: Hello, good evening. Welcome back to Bargain Bin Bonanza. Your normal host, Phantom Third Channel, is here. He's here in the building with me, but he is letting me take control of the airwaves for another hour, actually. So before the top of the hour announcements, you heard Little Sims doing Free off of her album Lotus. Tyler, the Creator with Dogtooth. Run the Jewels doing Just off of their RTJ4 record. Some Lauryn Hill from The Miseducation of Lauryn Hill. That was Lost Ones. Megan Thee Stallion doing the Bless the Booth freestyle. Dochi with Bullfrog off of her 2024 record Alligator Bites Never Heal. And starting that set off was even more Little Sims. That track was Gorilla off of her 2022 record No Thank You. Coming up, I have more music for everyone to listen to and enjoy. I will be here for another hour. So let's start off this third set of music at the top of our second hour with Jolie Holland doing a track off of her album Catalpa. This is I Wanna Die.

Peter inviting you to join I and I for a musical feast of rudical sounds of spiritual healing right here, 91.5 FM, Winter Park, Florida. Sunday afternoons, 12 noon until 2. It's not just radio.

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1: 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You are listening to Bargain Bin Bonanza. My name is Lindsay. I am in here for about another 30 minutes covering the airwaves for Mr. Phantom Third Channel, who will be on at 2 a.m. Yes, he's actually here in the studio with me as well, so I am not alone. I am here. He is here, and he will be taking over at 2 a.m., Before that PSA and little show promo, you were listening to Nico Case doing the title track off of her Neon Gray Midnight Green album, Bill Callahan doing Day off of his 2007 Woke on a Whale Heart, Tao and the Get Down, Stay Down with Fear and Convenience, Angel Olsen doing Right Now off of her album Big Time, Mira with Lake Ocean, Nina Nastasia doing Roadkill, and starting off that set of music was Jolie Holland doing I Wanna Die off of her 2003 record Catalpa. Coming up is the final set of music on this Bargain Bin Bonanza. I am going to start off this little bit of music with Mazzy Star doing Before I Sleep off of their She Hangs Brightly record. Enjoy.

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2: In the summer of 1993, the Supreme Court ruled that the hours between 10 p.m. and 6 a.m. be declared safe harbor, during which time it is legal to broadcast material which may be considered objectionable to certain listeners. 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

When movies began to talk, they also began to sing, and music came to the forefront of film as a major part of the Hollywood product. From Max Steiner's pioneering score in King Kong to Howard Shore's massive musical concept for The Lord of the Rings, film has given us an endless flow of musical ideas. From Korngold to Bernstein, Rocha to Mancini, Copland to Corleone, music from the movies, Sunday afternoons from 2 until 4, celebrates the extraordinary variety of film music and the legendary composers who gave us a world of melody, color, and excitement. Music from the movies, Sunday afternoons from 2 until 4.

0: In the summer of 1993, the Supreme Court ruled that the hours between 10 p.m. and 6 a.m. be declared safe harbor, during which time it is legal to broadcast material which may be considered objectionable to certain listeners. As a progressive-minded station, WPRK applauds the court's ruling. However, the opinions and views expressed in the music do not necessarily reflect the opinions of WPRK or Rollins College. In the interest of fairness, WPRK warns that some of the material aired between 10 p.m. and 6 a.m. may be considered rude or objectionable to certain listeners. If you have any questions regarding the court ruling or our safe harbor policy, feel free to contact us at WPRK.
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11: The crew were mostly just kids. Rock and rollers with one foot in their graves.
12: In the summer of 1993, the Supreme Court ruled that the hours between 10 p.m. and 6 a.m. be declared safe harbor, during which time it is legal to broadcast material which may be considered objectionable to certain listeners. As a progressive-minded station, WPRK applauds the court's ruling. However, the opinions and views expressed in the music do not necessarily reflect the opinions of WPRK or Rollins College. 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
3: In the summer of 1993, the Supreme Court ruled that the hours between 10 p.m. and 6 a.m. be declared safe harbor, during which time it is legal to broadcast material which may be considered objectionable to certain listeners. 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In the interest of fairness, WPRK warns that some of the material aired between 10 p.m. and 6 a.m. may be considered rude or objectionable to certain listeners. If you have any questions regarding the court ruling or our safe harbor policy, feel free to contact us here

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I've been awake 24.

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1: That was out of sight. I mean, it really was. 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
1: That was out of sight. 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How did you play that?
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It's business plain and simple. 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
0: Mass media, information overload. Welcome to America. 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
1: Got an application.
0: In other words,
1: situation.
0: Taken by a pretty face.
1: Somebody's watching you.
0: Welcome to America. Hook up later at the iPad. Or we can meet at my place.
2: Welcome to America.
0: Welcome to America.
1: To America.
0: Where everything and nothing that Google says is hip.
3: The sales tax for the following
0: we will not raise

0: Welcome to America. One of our greatest exports was a thing called jazz. Think today's music will last. Welcome to America.
1: Welcome. Hope and change.
0: Everything takes forever. Truth is a new minority. Truth. Welcome to me.

0: no arguing.
1: With the book.
2: When am I gonna learn something new?
0: There is no arguing.
1: With the book.
2: Who's gonna teach it to me? You?
0: There is no arguing.
1: With the book.
2: What's that outside my window, Seal?
0: There is no.
1: Could it be?
0: Arguing.
1: Our free will.

0: young female who wishes to work.
1: What to say?
0: For her own advancement up from the underclass to become one.
2: Welcome to America. Go to school to become a celebrity. But don't be late. Cause everybody and their mama got a sex tape. Welcome to America. We snatch bass players, not purses. Keep playing, it gets worse.

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5: 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I'm going to be playing some of my favorite music for you. Here is The Human League with Human.

there only to hide my guilt and shame. I forgive you, now I ask the same of you. While we were apart, I was human too.

0: 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You're listening to Flora Zone on WPRK every Monday from 1 till 3 p.m. Thank you so much for tuning in today. That was Art Tatum from the Art Tatum Solo Masterpieces Volume 7, Smoke Gets in Your Eyes. Before that, we heard What Reason Could I Give by Ornette Coleman from Science Fiction. Before that, we heard three tracks from The Lifesaver by Joe Bonner, which were Bonner's Bounce, Tattoo, and Little Chocolate Boy. Before that was Cecile McLaurin-Sylvant with the Metropole Orchestre from her new album, With Every Breath I Take. That was Send in the Clowns. Before that, we heard African Violets by the Cecil Taylor Quartet from Looking Ahead. Before that, we heard Jelem Jelem by Esma Recepova. Before that was Errare Humanum Est by Jorge Benhor from Atabua de Esmeralda. And we started the hour with Human by the Human League. I'll be back with another hour of my favorite music for you right after these announcements. Thank you so much for listening to WPRK.
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0: I like that for the people up top. 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

0: Hello, you are listening to WPRK. If you heard the song restart halfway through, you actually didn't hear that and you imagined it. This is Girl Maxing. My name is Nina.
1: My name is Max.
0: Max finally is
1: I'm
0: returning.
1: Back. I'm sorry. I had trip after trip. I was booked and busy.
0: She was vacationing everywhere and left me alone for the past few shows. But now
1: I'm back forever.
0: We are reunited, the two of us.
1: Oh, yeah.
0: If you are just now tuning in for the first time ever, this is Girl Maxing. We play music and it is all kinds of music. So
1: all kinds of it.
0: Buckle up. That was see, when I do the show by myself, whenever Max isn't here, nobody is here to laugh at my awkward jokes, so it just feels like all of my jokes don't like land. But when she's here, it makes me feel a little bit more like there somebody thinks I'm funny.
1: Bruh, I've been missing your jokes.
0: But so that was No Other One by Weezer. Again, if you did hear it restart, that was purely in your imagination. Up next, we have a song that I've been really into recently. We're starting out with some 90s songs.
1: Oh, yeah.
0: I do like to play a mix of, like, old and new. So we're going to be playing some new releases later. But up next, we have Popular by Not a Surf. I think this song is, like, just so fun and, like, has this like angst, but it's also like kind of feels kind of satirical. I don't know. I like it a lot.
1: Before I realized that when we were like talking about what songs we were adding and stuff, before I realized that you wanted to add this song, I was like, I want to play this song. I was like going through my playlist and I was like, I really like this song. I want to play it. So,
0: hey,
1: yay,
0: hey. All right, so this is Popular by Not a Surf.
2: No, I don't care. I mean, hey, I got Penny. There comes a time in every girl's life when she's really got to ask herself. Sometimes it's to ask herself, is she ready to be unsteady? I mean,

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Tell him honestly, simply, kindly, but firmly. Don't make a big production. Don't make up an elaborate story. This will help you avoid a big tear-jerking scene. If you want to date other people, say so. Be prepared for the boy to feel hurt and rejected. Even if you

0: What's that, brother?
1: The black cat sounded good tonight. The lights come up, I feel alright. Meet me at the double tree. Bring a friend, two or three. So nice after a long day to have this capital soiree. Just then a woman caught my eye. Something was up.

0: you were homeless?
1: Yeah.
0: No, that's totally insane.
1: Right?
0: I know.
1: For real?
0: Yeah.
1: Yeah, yeah.
0: You play music. Like, how can you be homeless?
1: That's what I told her.
0: That's insane.
1: I know.
0: She actually thought you were homeless.
2: Or like, unhoused is the correct term, I think.
0: That is so crazy.
1: I know.
0: Jesus.
1: I know.
0: What a person.
3: Where's my snare? I have no snare in my headphones. There you go.

0: All right, that was Guilt and Blood by I Dialed Your Number. All one word, I Dialed Your Number,
1: I
0: all
1: dialed your
0: lowercase,
1: number.
0: all one word.
1: Me when I dial someone's number.
0: that's like me, low-key. Unread by Delta Sleep. I heard a song from Delta Sleep a while ago. I only know like one other song from them. But I really liked it, and then they just came out with that song, and I heard it, and I liked that. Oh yeah, so the last few songs we played were like all new releases. Before that was No Fear by Ice Age, which that one is a the guy. Okay, so the singer is, I don't know how to pronounce his name, but he is, I think it's like Elias Rosenstadt or something. Like, I it's like a
1: A
0: long last
1: mouthful.
0: name. Yeah, but it's he sings on a couple of Dean Blunt songs, so his voice may be familiar to some people,
1: To some.
0: to some. And yeah, so I thought that was cool. I guess it's like his band. And then before that we played You're a Ghost by Downtown Boys, and then 5 Year Plan by Callahan and Witcher and
1: Worcestershire.
0: Worcestershire. And before that were some old songs. We played Song 2 by Blur and Bound for the Floor by Local H. Yeah, and then I Dialed Your Number. I'm actually gonna play another song from them, or from her. I think it's just a single artist. New album that just dropped. Gonna play another song from that album up next. And that song reminds me of another of a band that I really like, so I'm gonna like play that after, so it'll be like a fun little like y like a
1: Transition.
0: little like side by side back or back to back like anyway. So yeah, there's that. I've been like so into me like guitar music with synths, like specifically like, so okay, I was gonna keep it a surprise, but I'm just gonna say it. The band that it reminds me of is called The Anniversary, and their music, like, they have so many like really cool like upbeat kind of heavy emo songs, but they just have this like synth that's really bright and fun sounding, and like sometimes Weezer has it, The Rentals, and like this new band Feeble Little Horse. I've just been like really into that vibe recently. So anyway, this I Dialed Your Number, like I thought that was cool because it was kind of in that vibe. Anyway, I'm rambling. I'll just play the song. Yeah, after that we got some other stuff. So
1: More
0: more
1: stuff.
0: stuff. So yeah, here is Lovebird by I Dialed Your Number.

0: Hi, this is Brendan Canning from Broken Social Scene. 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
1: Nurse, set up an IV. And you, her boyfriend, you were the driver?
2: 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I was just buzzed.
1: Just buzzed? 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
1: 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Stat.
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minutes ago you called me on my phone. You said, I'm sorry, why do I feel so alone? I said, I'm sorry, is there anything that I can do? You said, care about me like you used to. Living in a van most nights. It's not ideal, but I've never felt more.

change, cause I was feeling so alone. I have to be stronger, at least much stronger than I've been.

0: That was I Love My Boyfriend by Princess Chelsea. About You by the 1975. Everything is Embarrassing by Sky Ferreira. Car by Sorority Noise. 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And Your Screen Door by Tidal Flight. Oh, and then before all that, during the first hour of the show, we ended off with Summertime by Remo Driver. Remo, I actually don't know how to say that. Stardust Spin Kick by Walking Blue. Shout out Walking Blue.
1: Shout out Walking
0: Orlando
1: Blue.
0: band. Love them. Painkiller by Beach Bunny. Without Penis. I don't know how to say anything ever. A song from the anniversary. Lovebird by I Dolled Your Number. And yeah, lots of songs. I should have just like said them between. That was a whole
1: We
0: chunk.
1: waited a while, but that's okay.
0: It was quite a while. Yeah. So, what like is there anything interesting to talk about even? Usually we talk about stuff, but I don't know.
1: Well, it was the 4th of July.
0: That did happen.
1: That was fun. Happy birthday, America. I actually like on the 4th of July, I was at a party and I got everyone to sing Happy Birthday to America. And then we were like, you know what? Like, I don't know. There's some interesting relationship between me and America. I think everyone has an interesting relationship with America right now.
0: Imagine if you were 250 years old.
1: Bro.
0: What would
1: And
0: you?
1: America's like seriously a baby compared to other countries. Like, I feel like we're like brand spanking new.
0: 250 years old, but like, that's like a baby though, 'cause like.
1: But like compare, okay, like I don't know, like sometimes I just like when I'm thinking about the turmoil inside of America, I am like, you know what though? Like when Britain was our age, they were doing the same thing. And we're just like we're not as mature as like all of Europe. You know,
0: Yeah.
1: like I mean, I don't know what's going on inside of Europe, but I don't think it's I don't know.
0: I don't
1: We
0: know.
1: got it rough right now.
0: I don't know.
1: But happy birthday, America.
0: Yeah. We have more music
1: More
0: coming up,
1: music.
0: more songs. We have Angelina by Pine Grove up next. Wait,
1: Do you like that
0: yes.
1: song? I feel like I found out about that song through you like
0: That
1: 4 years ago.
0: would be likely. I wouldn't be
1: But I
0: surprised.
1: actually really like that album.
0: I am a big Pine Grove fan, and I really like how a lot of their songs have, or they have, if you like Pine Grove, there's like three different versions of every song at least, because they do so many
1: Demos.
0: live versions of their, like they
1: Oh.
0: have like a whole, like they have like two separate live albums, plus they
1: Yeah.
0: have their Audio Tree Live on streaming and like all these different things. And so they just have like all these different versions of their songs that are slightly different with like a different feel,
1: I kind
0: and
1: of like that though.
0: I
1: Like,
0: think
1: I
0: it's
1: feel
0: cool.
1: like it kind of brings the music to life when it can, like, be so affected by other people's emotions and, like, it depending on who's playing it and when.
0: Yeah. So, yeah, up next we have Angelina, which is a really short song,
1: It is.
0: but I think it's a really beautiful short song. So, yeah.

0: That was Cornerstone by Arctic Monkeys, I Know by Fiona Apple, Forget Her by Jeff Buckley, Angelina by Pinegrove, and Heart Go by Touch Girl Apple Blossom.
1: Okay, two things. That's okay. I mean, okay, besides the fact that that album by Fiona Apple was a masterpiece, that song, she's talking about being in love with a guy who has a girlfriend and how he's cheating on her and how she's pretending that she doesn't know that he, like, she's just like kind of like refusing to accept the fact and like pretending she doesn't know that he has a girlfriend. And she's just talking about how, like, she understands where he's coming from in a sense. And she does this really interesting thing where at the end of each verse, she just breaks it by saying, I'll know, like, I'll understand and I'll know that it's happening no matter how much you try and hide it. I'll understand where you're coming from, and I'll also know that you're still cheating on both of us.
0: That's such an interesting perspective. But
1: the one thing that I really like about the song that she does is she says I'll know so repetitively and cues it with music that when she's saying, like, even in silence I'll know, the last verse she doesn't say it, but she still cues the music, and I hear it in my head. I hear her saying I'll know. I don't know, it's just like it's a cool, like, thing that she makes your brain do with the music cue and the verses that, like, exemplifies that even in silence she'll know, like, even when you don't hear her know, she knows. And then okay. The other thing, that song Cornerstone by Arctic Monkeys, it's, if you listen to the lyrics, it's kind of like it's a story, and he's talking about how he was dating this girl, and they're broken up, and he's trying to find a replacement, and so he's going to all these places, and he's asking these people if he can pretend that they're his ex-girlfriend. Like, can I call you her name? Like, you smell like her. Can I call you your name? And he goes through all of these different random things, like, he's like, I smell her on the seatbelt, like, all of these really random things. And finally, at the end of the song, he finds her sister, and he's like, he's like, please, you're as close as I could possibly get to her, because you're her sister, please. And she's like, you know what, like, I'm not supposed to, but yeah, you can call me her name, and, like, you can pretend I'm her. Anyway, that's, like, a fun one.
0: Yeah. We have only a few more minutes left. If you are just now tuning in, you have been listening to Girl Maxing on WPRK. My name is Nina.
1: Oh, my name's Max. I put the Max in Girl Max.
0: Yes, and our show is every Monday from 3 to 5 p.m. If you like what you heard, you can follow us on Instagram at Girl Maxing, GIRLMAXXING.
1: I haven't gotten to say it in so long. I've been gone, guys.
0: And we post on there sometimes about stuff, so you can check that out if you would like to. We have about time for one more song, and I believe that song is Kit by Julie.
1: This is a good one.
0: So, yeah, thanks for tuning in, and we'll see you next week. Goodbye.

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And you are tuned in to WPRK 91.5 FM, Winter Park, Florida. You are tuned in to Verubishka on this Monday evening. Oh, what you were just listening to, Get Me Away From Here, I'm Dying, from Belle and Sebastian. Right before that, we had Yola Tango and Om. And the Decemberists started us out with a live version of The Crane Wife 1, 2, and 3. If you have any questions, comments, concerns, or requests, 407-646-2915 would be the number into our studio.

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